the way that most things do. 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

0: Good morning and welcome to Middowns Radio. We hope you had a restful and peaceful night. Time to put the kettle on as we play you non-stop music to get your day off to a great start.
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broadcasting to visitors, staff and patients in the Princess Royal Hospital, Haywards Heath, and in the community. 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

I wonder if you're lonesome tonight. You know, someone said the world's a stage and each must play a part. Fate had me playing in love with you as my sweetheart. Act one was where we met. I loved you at first glance. You read your lines so cleverly and never missed a cue. Then came act two. You seemed to change, you acted strange, and why I've never known. Honey, you lied when you said you loved me, and I had no cause to doubt you. But I'd rather go on hearing your lies than to go on living without you. Now the stage is bare, and I'm standing there with emptiness all around. And if you won't come back to me, then they can bring the curtain down.

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Thanks for being with us on Wake Up with Mid Downs Radio. Come out next is the news on the hour. After that, we will be starting our main daytime schedule. 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
1: 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Did you know that one in three women will experience some form of domestic abuse in their lifetime? 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These are only the reported cases. Many more victims live behind closed doors. 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
1: Hi, I'm Gina, and I've been diagnosed with early stage dementia, and I'd like to sing you a song.
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1: The Health Check focuses on some of the really big killers in this country. So heart disease, diabetes, stroke, dementia, kidney disease. And what we're doing is we know that in the early stages, often there may not be many symptoms. You may not know about your risk factors.
2: I never smoked, didn't drink that much, did sport whenever I could, played golf. Considered myself quite fit, really.
1: What you will find is you'll be asked some questions about your lifestyle, so your smoking history and how much you drink will definitely be on the agenda. You will be weighed and measured. You may well have your waist circumference measured, because we know that weight around your midriff is a big risk factor, and you may need to have some blood tests on top of that.
2: We then moved on to the blood pressure test. The result came through. I think that rammed it home to me that something was seriously wrong with me.
1: If we do get them through the door, and if we can get them to come for a health check, they are often really good at making those lifestyle changes. And certainly we have seen big weight loss or giving up cigarettes, possibly more often in men than in women.
0: If you're in the 40 to 74 year old age group, you can expect to receive a letter from your GP or your local council inviting you for a health check every 5 years. The NHS Health Check is free. It doesn't take long, and it can save your life.
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2: When you think of a military charity, do you think of SAFR? Probably not. Founded in 1885, SAFR, a Soldiers, Sailors, Airmen and Families Association, is the oldest tri-service charity in the UK, supporting retired and serving military personnel whenever and wherever they need us. 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That is SSAFA.

0: Thank you for listening. Coming up next will be the news on the hour. Stay with us on Middowns Radio for the best in music and entertainment. Until the next time, this has been the Saturday Breakfast Show with John O'Sullivan. 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
3: From the Sky News Centre at 10, the Deputy Labour leader has reiterated her support for Andy Burnham to become the party's candidate in the Makerfield by-election. Lucy Powell thinks the connection the Greater Manchester Mayor has to the area will be a big advantage. The National Executive Committee's granted Andy Burnham permission to enter the selection process. Police are bracing for two major protests in London today with an unprecedented security operation. Thousands of officers will be looking to prevent clashes between two marches, the Tommy Robinson Unite the Kingdom rally and the pro-Palestine Nakba Day rally. Protest organisers could be prosecuted for the first time for any hate speech or extremism. Policing commentator Graham Wettone says despite concerns, it's hard to ban matches.
4: Any ban I apply for inevitably will be challenged in court, and you then have to evidence the likelihood of serious disorder based on previous events and the fact you couldn't prevent it by putting any reasonable conditions in place, like different routes and different locations, etc.
3: At least six people in Lebanon have been killed in an Israeli airstrike. It happened just hours after a 45-day extension to the ceasefire was announced. The UK Health Security Agency says a strain of meningitis that's killed a sixth former from Henley College in Oxfordshire is different to one in Kent, where two people died. Lewis Waters' family say they're heartbroken. Hearts fans are heading to Celtic this lunchtime, hoping to see their team crowned Scottish champions for the first time since 1960.
5: I've got my daughters coming from Bournemouth, hopefully on Sunday for the parade. We know people coming from Australia.
6: We've went through the ringer, been runners-up, cup final, semi-final defeats and all that sort of stuff, just like most clubs have. But to be where we are right now, it just feels amazing.
3: Derek McInnes' side will take the Premiership title if they avoid defeat at Parkhead. It would be the first time a club outside of Celtic or Rangers have lifted the trophy in over 40 years. And Look Mum No Computer won't be the only British-born performer in the Eurovision final tonight. 2022 Love Island contestant Antigone will represent Cyprus. From Sky News, I'm Imani Rana.
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8: Hello and welcome to the PH Balance. I'm Paul Halliday and I'll be bringing you the best of music from across the decades right here on Middowns.

0: is Keith Prowse. I'm a consultant chest physician and I'm chairman of the British Lung Foundation. COPD means chronic obstructive pulmonary disease, which is a rather extended way of saying it's a chronic condition that affects the lung tubes, the air tubes, and the lung tissue itself, probably better known to people in the past as chronic bronchitis and emphysema. The main symptoms of COPD are cough, particularly in the early morning, or what's sometimes called a smoker's cough. Breathlessness on exertion comes later, and usually, obviously, initially on exercise, walking up hills, but it can progress, and eventually people can become very seriously disabled by it. I thought I'd got symptoms of this condition. I'd go along to my GP, tell him about them, and hopefully he'd arrange a chest x-ray, which excludes a lot of other conditions. He'd probably do a simple blowing test to measure what my lung function is compared to average, and then he would probably prescribe either an inhaler to open up the air passages when I get spasms or coughing, an inhaler to cut down inflammation, which you get when you get infections and other things, and possibly also an emergency supply of antibiotics, so that if I get an infection, a chest infection, I've got something I can treat it immediately.
1: If any of these symptoms are familiar to you, then see your doctor as soon as possible, because treatment is available to help you.
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1: For inpatients at the Princess Royal Hospital in Hayworth Heath, the hospital pharmacy is on the first floor of the hospital, where it is open from 8:30 in the morning to 5 o'clock in the afternoon, from Monday through to Friday. For outpatients and other visitors to the hospital, there is a pharmacy on the ground floor of the hospital by the cash machine, which is open from 9 in the morning to 6 o'clock in the afternoon on Monday, Wednesday and Friday, and from 9 o'clock in the morning through to 7 o'clock in the evening on Tuesday and Thursday, and from 9:30 through to 1:30 lunchtime on Saturday and Sunday.

0: Offering company and friendship to someone who may not see anyone else for days on end, sharing a cup of tea, or microwaving a meal are all simple, practical things that make an enormous difference to someone who lives alone. 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That's 0845 601 4670. 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

Gout is typically characterized by a sudden onset of acute pain, redness, and swelling. It typically occurs in the big toe joint. There usually is no history of an injury to the area. One goes to bed, and the attack either occurs while you're sleeping or you first notice it when you get out of the bed in the morning. Patients describe the pain as so intense that just sheets alone touching it can cause excruciating pain. So what is it? How does it occur? Our bodies normally make uric acid when we break down purines. It's normal. Sometimes, however, we make too much uric acid, either through overproduction or under excretion. Purines are normal in our body. Purines also can occur in some foods. If we get too much purines, our bodies can't handle the amount of uric acid it makes. The uric acid is then converted into urate crystals. Urate crystals are tiny needle-like crystals that will get deposited in your joint. It typically occurs on your first attack in your big toe joint. On subsequent attacks, it could occur in any joint. Gout is a serious condition, but the good news is, through diet modification and medications, it can be well controlled.

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1: If breakfast is the most important meal of the day, how come every morning us kids eat and drink half of all the sugar we should have in the whole day before the school bell rings? This is how much sugar we eat and drink for breakfast in just 1 month. And this many every year! Because we eat and drink so much sugar, loads of us end up in hospital, having our teeth out. 1 in 5 of us little kids are carrying too much harmful fat on the inside, even if you think we look fine on the outside. As we get older, this can build up and cause damage we can't see, including serious diseases like heart disease, type 2 diabetes, and some cancers. 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

0: This is Paul Halliday and the PH Balance. Coming up next, the news headlines on the hour. 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

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The story of us and our great love would win an Oscar, no doubt.

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0: This man has the right to be treated with dignity and respect. This woman has the right to be involved in decisions about her healthcare. This boy has the right to be treated with a professional standard of care by qualified staff. We all have these rights and many others. We also have responsibilities, such as registering with a GP and keeping appointments. Our rights and responsibilities are set out in the new NHS Constitution. It explains how, by working together, we can all do our bit to make the NHS a great achievement for generations to come. To find out more, ask your healthcare professional or visit nhs.uk/NHS Constitution. The NHS Constitution, because the NHS belongs to us all.
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0: The Lions is the world's largest service club organisation with 46,000 clubs and over a million members. 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In Mid-Sussex there are branches of the Lions in East Grinstead, Hayward's Heath, Burgess Hill and Henfield. 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The Lions, here to serve.
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3: Every day, people in Mid-Sussex go hungry for reasons ranging from redundancy to receiving an unexpected bill on a low income. The Mid-Sussex food banks provide a minimum of 3 days emergency food and support to people in crisis in Mid-Sussex. Care professionals such as doctors, health visitors, social workers, the Citizens Advice Bureau and the police identify people who need help and issue them with a food bank voucher. The food bank clients then bring their voucher to a food bank centre. 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The food bank also runs a rural delivery service which takes emergency food boxes to clients living in rural areas who cannot afford to get to a food bank. There are Mid-Sussex food banks in Haywards Heath, Burgess Hill and East Grinstead. 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The Mid-Sussex Food Banks, helping with hunger in a crisis.

0: Thank you for listening to the PH Balance with me, Paul Halliday. Stay with us on Middowns Radio for the best of entertainment throughout the day. Coming up next will be the news headlines at the top of the hour. Middowns
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0: Washing your hands frequently throughout the day is good practice at any time. You should wash your hands using soap and water or hand sanitizer, in particular when you get to work or arrive home, after going to the toilet and before you eat or handle food. You should wash your hands thoroughly for at least 20 seconds, about the length of this infomercial.
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1: 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Sussex Health and Care supports the 1.7 million people in Sussex, including the people of Mid Sussex, and is made up of health and care organisations right across Sussex. It is responsible for looking after and delivering all the health and care services in the area it covers. 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A wide range of other voluntary, community and social enterprise partners are also involved in providing health and care services in the county and are part of the integrated system. For further information, go to the Sussex Health and Care

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1: 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Won a lottery you haven't bought a ticket for? It's fraud. Typically they will say you have won a large sum but need to send an administration fee to get it. Ignore cold callers. Contact Sussex Police for a sticker to put in the window to deter uninvited traders. Keep passwords safe and don't use obvious passwords such as family names or birthdays. Make sure you use different passwords for each account. Think about installing a telephone filtering system like Truecall if you get lots of nuisance calls. Never share your PIN number or enter your PIN number into a telephone. Always be wary of sharing your personal information. You never know who might find it or use it. Take your time and think twice. Keep the phone numbers for the police, 101 for non-emergency or 999 in an emergency, by your phone and call the appropriate number if you have any concerns.
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1: 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It also provides a range of specialist services across South East England. 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It provides services in a wide range of places, including hospital, community clinics, people's homes and GP practices. This includes Chalk Hill, based on the Princess Royal Hospital site in Mid-Sussex, that treats children and young people experiencing emotional difficulties, mental health problems and eating disorders. For further information about the services the Trust provides and where it provides them, go to the Sussex Partnership website.

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1: Every 90 seconds in the UK, someone is admitted to hospital with a brain injury. This might be due to an accident, road traffic collision, assault, fall, stroke, brain tumour, or meningitis. 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Life can be knocked off course in a few seconds, with a sudden and lasting impact on the individual as well as for their family and friends. Headway Sussex are the main organisation in this area who can provide ongoing support and services to individuals and their families experiencing brain injury to help navigate the way forward in a world that can seem uncertain and very different. We understand the challenges that can be faced when dealing with brain injuries. 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

0: Washing your hands frequently throughout the day is good practice at any time. You should wash your hands using soap and water or hand sanitizer, in particular when you get to work or arrive home, after going to the toilet and before you eat or handle food. You should wash your hands thoroughly for at least 20 seconds, about the length of this infomercial.
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0: Carers UK is here to help families who look after disabled, ill or older relatives or friends. It might be that you're caring for your mum who's got Alzheimer's, or perhaps your son with a learning disability, or it may be your partner who's had a stroke. Caring affects most people at some point in their lives, and we know that it can really take its toll on your health because you're more concerned about the person you're caring for than your own health, on your finances because there might be additional costs, or it might be that you're having to reduce your hours at work or even give up work for the person that you're caring for. We know how isolating and lonely caring can be, and Carers UK is here to help you whatever the circumstances that you're facing. We also know, because we're an organisation of carers, just what it can be like. So many of our volunteers are carers themselves who are providing support to other people. It can be a real struggle to find out what you're entitled to or where to get the support that you need. So that's why we provide expert information and advice from people who really know how to get what carers are entitled to. And because it can sometimes be a real battle making sure that the person you love and care for gets the help they need, we campaign at all levels to try and make things better for you. Quite simply, we believe that if you're caring, you should never be alone, and we're here to help you.
1: Carers UK, the voice of the carer, here for you and your family.
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Hi, everybody, welcome to Midtowns Radio. Paul B here. Good to be back with you. Me and the team, we're going to be with you for the next couple of hours with our usual mixture of chat and music. Well, this week we have Veg Out and Veg for you, and it's a veg that was part of the survival kit for World War II bomber crews in the event of them being shot down.

The Golden Chart Topper is the UK number one on the 14th of May 1974. It was a hit by a group consisting of two married couples.

the celebrity birthdays? Well, they include an American TV actor who has portrayed both a vampire and an FBI agent helping to solve grisly murders. A Scottish sportsman who broke a 77-year-old dry spell for British players in his sport. And James Bond number 5. And the big question of the week is, how good is your knowledge of the Eurovision Song Contest?

Sharon and Darren, our production team, they are in. And Kathy, she is in. She's brought her book of poems with her. And we got lots of good music for you. We're celebrating the upcoming Eurovision Song Contest.

0: There we have the latest from Lady Gaga, and she's with Doechii on that one, and it's called Runway. And hello everybody, welcome to Mid Downs Radio. Glad you could join us wherever you are, whether you're up at the Princess Royal Hospital in Haverseth or listening via our internet streaming service around the UK, I mean in particular here in Mid Sussex, or indeed listening outside the UK, across Europe, across the rest of the world, and of course across the USA. And hello to our regular listeners over there, Suzanne in Phoenix, Arizona, and Marilyn and Ron in Green Bay, Wisconsin. As usual, I have Kathy with me. Hello, Catherine. How are you today?
1: Oh, not too bad, thank you.
0: Yes, nice bright and sunny day today.
1: It's lovely, isn't it? Yeah.
0: It's going to cloud over later, as they're saying. Yeah. As I said in my intro, we've got the Eurovision Song Contest coming up in Vienna on Saturday, so that's the sort of theme for the programme. Have you seen Sharon and Darren, our production team? They're all geared up, ready to go for Saturday. Have you seen them?
1: No, I haven't. Okay. I haven't seen them around.
0: Yeah, well, every year they organise a party on Saturday night to watch the Eurovision Song Contest. Have you ever been to any of their parties?
1: No, I haven't. Yeah, well, I've avoided them so far.
0: You're probably right to do so. I said I'd pop in for a drink. I did that last week and got home about 4 o'clock in the morning, but there we are, that's another story. Anyway, so Eurovision Song Contest is very much going to be our theme this week. But we've got some other stuff as well. So what have we got? Well, in the first half of the programme, we've got our veg out on veg item to help people eat more healthily. What's the veg this week, Catherine?
1: Asparagus.
0: Yeah, you like asparagus?
1: We love asparagus, yeah.
0: Yeah, it's the peak of asparagus season here in the UK at the moment. So we'll find out why it's good for us and some other interesting facts about the asparagus. The weather, well, the weather's been more spring-like, more like March than May. You know, we had a warm spell in late April through to early May. It's gone backwards a bit. The thing that's more worrying for us, particularly down here in the south, is the lack of rain. We haven't had any serious rain, really, since January and February, when we had the big deluge and so on. So we really need some rain. So are we going to get it? We'll find out very shortly from the London Met Office. We have our celebrity birthdays, people who are celebrating their birthdays this week, as usual. We will include a couple of musicians and their music in that item. And then we have our golden chart topper, where we take today's date, the 14th of May, and look at what was the number one record on that date in a year gone by. And this week, Sharon and Darren have selected the 14th of May, 1974. May 74, can you remember where you were, Catherine?
1: Oh, 74?
0: Mm.
1: Goodness, I had three little kids. Can't think, 74... Yeah, I think we'd moved into our self-built house.
0: Yeah.
1: And things were going really well.
0: Excellent. Very good. All right. As usual, three clues. You ready for the first one?
1: Yes.
0: Right. It's a group made up of two married couples who became one of the most renowned and commercially successful musical groups in history. All right. A group made up of two married couples who became one of the most renowned and commercially successful musical groups in history.
1: Right.
0: Has that helped you at all?
1: Yes.
0: It's pretty easy, this one, I think.
1: Yes.
0: Yeah, two more clues coming up later in the programme. After the news on the hour, we'll talk to Kathy about her week, find out what she's been up to. She's going to review some TV programmes she's been watching. We've got our On This Day item, where we take the day's date, the 14th of May, and look at what happened in years gone by on the 14th of May. We have a dance around the studio to help us keep fit. And you're welcome to join in at home, your place of work, or at the hospital if it's safe for you to do so. Kathy has got her poem of the week. And as usual, we have a big question of the week for you. As I say, it's Eurovision Song Contest theme this week, so it's quite straightforward. Which country has won the Eurovision Song Contest most? All right, I've got a complete list of the winners here, so we'll run through them. But which country has won the Eurovision Song Contest the most? That's our big question of the week. Okay, so let's have some music. Do you want to hear the what the bookies reckon is the favourite for this year?
1: Oh, yeah, that'd be interesting.
0: Yeah. It's the Finnish entry.
1: Yes.
0: Now, I apologise to any Finnish speaking listeners out there, but I'll give it a go. It's called Leichenhaiten, in English that translates as flamethrower. And it's by Linda Lampinitis, is that right? And Pete Parkonen. I think I've got all that right. Anyway, this is it. This is the bookie's favourite. In English, it's called the flamethrower.
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0: 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For more ideas to get going every day, search Change for Life online.
1: This is Mid Downs Radio with Paul B and Kathy. We're going to have a look at the weather now, see what it's got in store for us. This is the latest we have had for the Mid Sussex area from the London Met Office. It says it's going to stay on the cool side with continuation of sunny spells and scattered showers through Thursday and Friday. Drier with lighter winds on Saturday. Temperatures are going to be about 14 degrees centigrade, that's 57 Fahrenheit, so a bit below average for this time of year. That's on Thursday. By Monday it will have risen to 17 degrees centigrade, 63 Fahrenheit, which is more like it, I think. Looking into next week, it will be changeable and at times rather unsettled conditions, and they look to dominate throughout the middle part of May. This means periods of rain or showers, some of which could be heavy for many places, though some drier interludes are also expected, especially down here in the south. Initially, temperatures are likely to be cooler on average, but tending to recover, perhaps becoming rather warm by the end of the week, as it tends to become more settled, especially here in the south. And I think this is a key thing. There is rain around, but it's been mainly up north or out to the west, but not here down in the south part of the country, and particularly Sussex. So what we need down south is a rainmaker. 24.

0: Eating healthy can be confusing. 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But thanks to colour-coded labels, making healthier choices has never been simpler. 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And by checking the labels, you'll also find it easier to stay inside your calorie limit for the day, and it needn't cost you more. 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
1: This is Middowns Radio. This is Paul B. I have Kathy with me. We've got our veg out and veg item now. And this week we're looking at the asparagus. So over to Kathy.
2: The name asparagus comes from the Greek language and means sprout or shoot. It was once commonly referred to as sparrow grass in Britain and is still known as grass by growers. Asparagus is a member of the lily family and is related to onions, leeks and garlic.
1: Although asparagus has been grown in England for more than 500 years, it has been found in the Mediterranean and Asia for centuries and was a particular favourite of the ancient Romans.
2: Asparagus comes in either green or white, yet these aren't different varieties. The white asparagus are prevented from reaching sunlight during growth, either by covering them in earth or growing them in huge dark sheds.
1: It takes 3 years for asparagus plants to yield the spears we eat. After that, a plant will produce a harvest every year for up to 20 years. So there we are. We'll find out more about asparagus after this next track. It's a new one from the Rolling Stones.
3: This is Mid.

0: Welcome back, this is Paul B, this is McDowell's Radio. We're looking at asparagus, why it's good for us, and some other interesting facts. Back to Kathy.
1: The asparagus season in the UK runs roughly April to June.
0: So right in the middle of it at the moment. The asparagus is high in glutathione, which helps to prevent cancer. It also contains rutin, which protects small blood vessels from rupturing and may protect against radiation.
1: Asparagus is rich in vitamins, especially vitamin C, as well as iron to boost the immune system, and is widely held to be a handy beauty aid for maintaining healthy nails, skin and hair.
0: Do you eat lots of asparagus so you get healthy nails, skin and hair?
1: I like eating it. It's just that you don't have an awful lot of things in the shops that have got asparagus in them. But I had a lovely chicken and asparagus pie at the weekend.
0: Oh, right, okay.
1: That was lovely.
0: Excellent. Asparagus has been used to treat problems involving inflammation, such as arthritis and rheumatism. See, good for you as well. It's also an excellent addition to the diet during pregnancy, because asparagus is a good source of folic acid.
1: As if trimming your waist and glossing your hair weren't enough, asparagus can further boost your love life.
0: Oh, here we go.
1: With its widely revered romantic qualities. The sexy little spear has been used to stir up dinner time passions since the 1600s and is commonly considered to be a natural aphrodisiac.
0: Have you found it come in handy that way?
1: I don't know. I haven't really noticed.
0: All right. Second World War pilots had asparagus included in their emergency rations before they went out on a mission. This is because the smell of the asparagus in the urine attracts fish. So you eat asparagus and then catch the fish, because they had a fishing line and a hook also in the kit. Do you believe that one?
1: No.
0: Well, that's what it's claiming to be. So there we are. That's all about the asparagus. It's the height of the season now, so you can buy it fresh, as it were, in the supermarkets, or you can get it in cans and soups and all sorts of things, I think. There we are. So we're going to have a look at some celebrity birthdays shortly. Before that, though, let me remind you of the big questions we got going. The big question of the week is, which country has won the Eurovision Song Contest most? And I have a complete list of all the winners here, so we'll run through them later in the programme. But which countries won the competition most? And then the Golden Chart Topper is UK number one on the 14th of May 1974. We have one clue so far, that it's a group made up of two married couples who became one of the most renowned and commercially successful musical groups in history. Ready for the second clue? Yes?
1: Yes.
0: Right, the group wrote and sang a song in the competition to represent their country in the Eurovision Song Contest in 1973, the year before. But they only came third. So there we are. So the group wrote and sang a song in the competition to represent their country in the Eurovision Song Contest in 1973, the year before. But they only came third. Does that help? Confirm
1: yes.
0: Your view what it is?
1: Yes.
0: Okay, so we're going to have a look at some celebrity birthdays. Now, when do you think was the last time the UK won the Eurovision Song Contest? Can you remember?
1: The UK won?
0: Yeah.
1: Oh. Was that Lulu's Boom Bang A Bang?
0: No, not that. That's 1969. I'll put you out in misery. It was 1997.
1: Oh.
0: Yeah, so that's, what, almost 30 years ago, isn't it? And it was Katrina and the Waves.
1: Oh, of course, yes.
0: So shall we play it?
1: Yes, I like that.
0: This is Love Shine a Light.
1: Love.

0: Good morning, sir.
1: Hi, I'm checking in for my flight.
0: Lovely. Business or pleasure?
1: Holiday.
0: And where will you be staying?
1: With my parents. They live over there.
0: Lovely. Travel insurance?
1: Oh, no, thanks.
0: Have you got travel insurance?
1: No.
0: Check to see if you need any vaccinations?
1: No.
0: Checked out the local laws?
1: No, look. Why do I need to know all this? I'm just staying with my parents.
0: Is either of your parents A, a local lawyer, or the chief of police, B, fabulously wealthy, C, the owner of a private plane with its own fully trained medical staff, or D, none of the above?
1: D?
0: Lovely. Are you a superhero and in fact immortal?
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3: You are listening to Mid Downs Radio with Paul B and Kathy. We're going to have a look at some celebrity birthdays now. These are people who were born this, or not celebrating, not born this week, that's still celebrating their birthdays this week. You ready for this, Catherine?
4: Yes.
3: Right, first one we have is an American actor, and may have done some film work, but I think mainly known for his TV work, particularly in two iconic American TV series. First one was Buffy the Vampire Slayer, where he played Angel, the friendly vampire. And the second one, where he played an FBI agent who was supported by the forensic team in solving murders. That's the series was called Bones, which always gets is at the top of the list for the series most people would like to see back.
0: Mm.
3: And it hasn't been on air now, must be getting on for 10 years. But it still gets... I watch it. We're halfway through watching. I think there's about 12 series or something.
4: Oh.
3: I'm talking about David Boreanaz. Is that... Yeah, Boreanaz.
4: Boreanaz,
3: yeah. How old do you think he is now? Because he was quite young when he did Buffy, wasn't
4: now?
3: He?
4: Now? Oh, I'd say he was about 70.
3: No! Don't be silly. Oh. He's still doing action TV programmes and stuff. No, he's 57.
4: Oh, right, okay.
3: Next up, we have a national hero, and in particularly in his sport. He was the first man to win Wimbledon for 70-odd years, a British player for 70-odd years, and went on to win a couple of other big tournaments and so on, and got a knighthood from it. I'm talking about Andy Murray.
4: Yes.
3: How old do you think Andy Murray is this week?
4: Mm. I think Andy Murray must be about 52.
3: No, he's 39. You're way off this week, aren't you? He's only 39. His career actually ended quite early compared with some of his compatriots, some of the who ran because he had constant knee and back injuries. That's what
4: finished him quite early.
3: I think he was about 34, 35, something like that. He could have gone on for a few more years, I think.
4: So how old is he now?
3: 39.
4: Okay.
3: And finally, we have James Bond number 5, Pierce Brosnan.
4: Yes.
3: I always think he's now the underrated one. It always happens. They're in favour at the time, and then they sort of disappear with, who was the last James Bond? Daniel Craig, thank you, yes. So Daniel Craig overshadowed him a bit, really. But I think he was perfectly acceptable, James Bond. In fact, Goldeneye is one of my favourite James Bond movies, the first one he was in.
4: Oh, right.
3: Yeah, it's a very good movie, that one. Anyway, how old, and he's been in sort of various things. He was in that Thursday Murder Club, wasn't he? So, how old do you think he is?
4: I think he must be about 52.
3: 73.
4: 73?
3: Yeah, you're way off, aren't you?
4: Yeah, 73.
3: Yeah, he also...
4: doesn't look 73.
3: I know. He also produced and starred in that very good remake of The Thomas Crown Affair. It's not often that the remakes are as good or even better than the original one, which starred Steve McQueen, the original, back in the 60s. But his version of Thomas Crown Affair is very good. Anyway, 73, he's celebrating his birthday. I always give you someone who's no longer with us, but if they were, they'd be celebrating their birthday this week, all right? Recognised a screen sort of icon again, particularly of the 1930s and 40s into the 50s. The ultimate song and dance man, and he could sing, he could act, and right at the end of his career, did he actually win an Oscar, or did he get nominated for supporting role in The Towering Inferno? I'm talking about Fred Astaire.
4: Oh, yes.
3: BBC repeated a good documentary that was done in the 1990s, I think, when Ginger Rogers passed away, about Fred Astaire and Ginger Rogers, and had both of them at that time being interviewed and so on. Yeah, excellent. Okay, just remind everybody how great those movies were that they did together. Fred Astaire, how old do you think he would have been this week?
4: 99?
3: No. I think you need to go and have a lie down before you do this one. Fred Astaire would have been 127.
4: Oh, right, okay.
3: Because he was born in 1899.
4: Was he?
3: Yes.
4: Wow.
3: Because he's in his 30s, don't forget, when he first hit Hollywood in the 1930s. He had a very successful stage career with his sister.
4: Oh, of course,
3: Before that, in the 1920s and so on both Broadway and the London stage.
4: Thing is, he's always one of these people that looks older than he is.
3: Yes.
4: Yes.
3: I agree, yeah. All right, let's have a look at some musical birthdays, see if we can get some of these right, shall we? Who we got first?
4: David Byrne from Talking Heads.
3: Yeah.
4: He's 75.
3: Yeah. Mike Oldfield, Tubular Bells and all that stuff. 73 this week.
4: And Janet Jackson, who's only 60.
3: Yep, big 6-0 for Janet. Yeah, and then at the top there we've got Bono of U2. He's 66. Now that one I find difficult to come to terms with. So I remember Bono with U2 at Live Aid back in 85 when they were still a young up-and-coming band and so on, you know. And that's what in my mind is the Bono I think of. But yeah, that was 40 years ago. So yeah, he's 66. Who else have we got?
4: Donovan.
3: Yep.
4: Is he still around?
3: He's still around. In fact, they had in the paper some photographs of him today with his wife.
4: And
3: he lives in what looks like a chateau in France, I think it is.
4: Yeah.
3: And he has long white hair, brushed back, but running right down his back and so on. Donovan. For those, anybody under 60, he was a sort of folk pop singer. One time he was seen as the English version of Bob Dylan, wasn't it?
4: Yes.
3: With Catch the Wind and all that sort of stuff. But he made his own path in music, and he was actually out in India when the Beatles went out to the Maharishi in India. He went over with them. Yeah.
4: Oh,
3: right. Anyway, he's celebrating his 80th birthday, so good for him.
4: Okay.
3: Who else?
4: And we've got Sabrina Carpenter.
3: Yeah.
4: 27.
3: She's 27. And we also got Eric Burden of the Animals, still going strong at 85.
4: Wow.
3: Saw him about 5 years ago at a special concert at the Albert Hall, still belting out the songs and everything. Eric Burden. What's the song you always reckon is the hospital radio favourite for people? That the Animals won, wasn't it? Oh yeah, we've got to get out of this place.
4: Oh,
3: that's
4: yes,
3: right. Yeah.
4: Yes.
3: Anyway, we're going to celebrate the music of two other musicians. Coming up, the great Stevie Wonder, love his crisps, who is celebrating his 76th birthday. Before that, we've got Steve Winwood, who had his own band called Traffic. But before that, he had a band. He was in a band called Spencer Davis Group, and he was very young. He was about 14 or 15 when he first joined that band. So he's celebrating his 78th birthday.
4: Wow.
3: Yeah, so he's had a long, long career. So we're going to start with one of his great hits with Spencer Davis.
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0: So there we have the great Stevie Wonder, and he also had a very early start to his career, even younger, I think, than Stevie Winwood. And in fact, he was known as Little Stevie Wonder when he first started his career there. Okay, you're listening to Paul B on Mid Downs Radio. I have Kathy with me. We're going to have the third and final clue now in our Golden Chart Topper, which is the UK number one on the 14th of May 1974. We've had two clues so far, that it was a group made up of two married couples who became one of the most renowned and commercially successful musical groups in history. And the second clue was the group wrote and sang a song in the competition to represent their country in the Eurovision Song Contest in 1973, the year before. But they only came third. You ready for the third and final clue?
1: Yes.
0: Right, the song references a famous 19th century battle. The song references...

0: famous 19th century battle. Who do you think it is?
1: Well, it's ABBA.
0: It has to be ABBA, doesn't it?
1: Yes.
0: And the song?
1: The song is Waterloo.
0: Yeah. But a couple of years back, to celebrate the 50th anniversary of them winning down in Brighton, because they won down the road in Brighton at the Dome, didn't they? Theatre.
1: Yep.
0: The Brighton Museum, which is next door to the Dome, had an exhibition of photographs from 74. And what's interesting about that is that the day before the contest, ABBA were just walking around the streets. Nobody was taking a Brighton, and nobody was taking any notice of them whatsoever, because they were this unknown group. Nobody knew who they were. The day after the contest, when they won, they were staying at the Metropole Hotel on the seafront in Brighton, and they were besieged by the press and photographers and all the rest of it. And from that moment on, they were international superstars. So if there was ever an example of overnight success, that was it. They went from being nobody to big stars as a result of one night. Yeah. It's another interesting fact about the 74 contest. The UK didn't give ABBA a single point.
1: Meanest.
0: Yeah, and I think that's probably because Olivia Newton-John was the UK entry and the favourite to win, and they didn't want to give points to anybody that might be a rival. There was that. Third point, I was playing in Brighton that night with a band, and I was driving home after the gig, and all the broadcast vans with their dishes were still around the Dome. And it wasn't until I got home that I found out what had happened with ABBA winning and so on. So there we are. So, on the 14th of May 1974, following their success at the Eurovision Song Contest in 1974, ABBA were top of the UK charts with this. It's Waterloo.

0: Probably still the greatest Eurovision Song Contest song of all time, I would guess. How, you know why they're called ABBA?
1: Yes, it's to do with the capital of their names.
0: Which are?
1: They are Benny.
0: Yes.
1: Bjorn.
0: Yes.
1: Agnetha.
0: Yes.
1: And Annafrid.
0: Yes. And one of them isn't Swedish.
1: Oh no, that's right.
0: One of them is Norwegian. Do you know which one?
1: Is it Annafrid?
0: Correct, yes. She is actually Norwegian, not Swedish.
1: Oh, right.
0: There we go. Anyway, listen, we're coming up to the news on the hour very shortly. Stay with us here on Middowns Radio to find out what Kathy has been up to this week. To take us there, we have Susie Quattro, still in fine form with her latest single called Freedom. This is Paul B. This is Middowns Radio.

0: talk about.
1: And there we have the new one from Madonna and Sabrina Carpenter. Interesting pairing there, called Bring Your Love. Welcome back, everybody. This is Paul B. This is Middowns Radio. I hope you're going to stay with us for the next hour and the second half of the programme. I've still got Kathy with me. You're going to say hello to everybody, Catherine?
2: Yes, hello, everybody.
1: Yeah, they're definitely getting in the party mood down there in the production office, Sharon and Darren, preparing for their Eurovision party on Saturday. I think they've been at the champagne already by the looks of them. Anyway. Yes, so what are we going to be doing in this half of the programme? We're going to be mainly talking to Kathy about her week, find out what she's been up to. She's got some TV programmes she wants to tell us about. We've got our feature on this day, where we look at today's date, the 14th of May, and see what happened back in history on the 14th of May. So we'll do that. We've got our dance around the studio to keep fit, and you're welcome to join in. At home, at the hospital, at your place of work, if it's safe for you to do so. Kathy has her poem of the week, and we're still running our thought on our big question of the week, which is in tune with the celebrations of the Eurovision Song Contest. It's which country has won the Eurovision Song Contest most? And I have a complete list here of all the winners. So see if your guess is on there. Might surprise you what the answer is, actually. There we are. Okay, so let's move on and say we are playing, not playing all Eurovision Song Contest songs, but we're playing some past ones, but also playing a couple of this year's songs, which are highly fancied. We heard the Finland one in the first half of the programme, which is the favourite, apparently. But amongst the other favourites, Catherine,
2: yes,
1: is somebody you will know. And that is Delta Goodrum. Do you remember Delta?
2: Oh, yes, Australian girl.
1: Australian girl who was originally in
2: Neighbours.
1: Yeah, she's another one of the young people who were in started their career in Neighbours.
2: She always accompanies herself on the piano.
1: On the piano, and she does in this one. And she's representing Australia. somebody asked, what happens if Australia wins? This is the Eurovision Song Contest, got to go to Sydney or somewhere.
2: Oh.
1: But apparently, the answer is Australia have sort of tentative agreements with several European countries to host it on their behalf.
2: Oh.
1: So it remains in Europe, should they win. Okay? So, this is Delta Goodrum, and this is Australia's quite fancied, I think it's about the third favourite, something like that, entry, and it's called Eclipse.

0: It's that time of year again when people are heading to Britain's camping and caravanning sites to enjoy the glorious countryside. But as you head off for your break, we'd like to remind you never to take a barbecue into a tent, caravan, or enclosed spaces because of the risk of carbon monoxide poisoning. Several campsite deaths have been linked to carbon monoxide poisoning from barbecues in recent years. The potentially deadly gas, which you cannot taste, smell, or see, is produced when fossil fuels or wood burn without enough oxygen. Campers are reminded never to use or leave smouldering barbecues inside tents, awnings, or other enclosed spaces. The gas can build up very quickly to potentially fatal levels in enclosed spaces such as tents and caravans. When you have finished with your barbecue, dispose of it carefully and ensure all the ashes are fully extinguished to prevent a fire risk. Symptoms of carbon monoxide poisoning include headaches, drowsiness, dizziness, chest pains, nausea, and vomiting. At high levels, it can cause sudden collapse, loss of consciousness, and even death. Anyone who suspects they are suffering from carbon monoxide poisoning should go outside and seek medical help from a qualified healthcare professional and call NHS on 111.
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2: This year's Eurovision Song Contest is on Saturday the 16th of May in Vienna, Austria. 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We will celebrate the good, the bad, and the dramatic. 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So tune in to Mid Downs Radio for the Eurovision Song Contest special with Paul Beak. So what did you think of the Delta Goodrum song then, Catherine?
3: Oh, very powerful. I love it.
2: I think if they're going to move away from the, you know, stage theatrics, which tends to dominate Eurovision these days, and go for a straight song, I think that stands a very good chance, because it's basically her sitting at the piano, isn't it? And she's a very good pianist, of course.
3: Yeah.
2: So if they want to turn back to songs... rather than the whole theatrical production, that sounds a very good chance, I think, don't you?
3: It does, I'm very impressed with her.
2: All right, so you're listening to Paul B and Kathy on Mid Downs Radio. We're going to talk to Kathy now about her week, find out what she's been up to. So what have you been doing this week then, Catherine?
3: Well, mostly I've been sort of listening to my family talking about the big project of the year, and that's the Battle of Lewes.
2: Yes. Which was over this last weekend, wasn't it? Over the 2 days.
3: Yes.
2: Yeah, so what happens on the 2 days there?
3: Well, it celebrates the battle when... Simon de Montfort actually battled his way through the town. And I believe that it's the only town battle in the whole of Britain ever.
2: Actually fought in the streets. Yeah, and it's regarded as a sort of pivotal moment in the development of parliamentary democracy, because it's the first time that the barons, you know, that they had King John and the Magna Carta and so on, but it established the supremacy of parliamentary authority over the king, I suppose, as a basic point. A long way to go before we got to actual democracy. But it was, and Simon de Montfort fought Henry III and won, although later on he lost at the Battle of Evesham and was killed.
3: Oh dear.
2: But your son is involved in this,
3: He runs it all.
2: He runs it all, yes.
3: Yeah, and organises it
2: and
3: all.
2: Also your daughter Jo and Jenny, they were involved?
3: No, Jenny doesn't do much except come and support them. But no, they had thousands turn up, because it was a beautiful day. The weather was lovely. Mm. And, they just had all these people turn up.
2: Well, Lewes, of course, is famous here in the UK in November, November the 5th, for its Guy Fawkes Night. It's probably the most famous one in the country, isn't it? So that's in November. So this is a good sort of counterbalance to that in May, 6 months earlier. It gives the town a chance to get crowds in,
3: yeah,
2: to spend money and support all the local businesses and shops and so on.
3: Yeah, because it's got a great thing. Great castle, and it's very interesting historically.
2: Yeah.
3: You know, so people want to come, and it
2: commands a gap in the Downs in the Ouse Valley. And
3: yes.
2: It's one of the very first castles that William the Conqueror built after the Battle of Hastings with Lewis.
3: Yeah.
2: Was one of the first. Brilliant. So they had a good time, did they?
3: They did. They had a wonderful time.
2: Excellent. All
3: and, because right. Then I watched the BAFTAs.
2: Yes.
3: And that was interesting.
2: Yeah.
3: And,
2: Anything else you did?
3: I had my COVID injection.
2: Oh, yeah, yeah.
3: Which knocked me out for a few days.
2: Yeah, and yes, people should get their, if you're eligible, you should get your COVID booster vaccination now if you haven't already. It's quite easy. I think certainly in our area here in Mid-Sussex, they seem to be doing it mainly through the pharmacists rather than the GPs, and the old vaccination centres haven't opened this time round. You should get an appointment because it's still around. It's, you know, it's still dangerous. It can put vulnerable people in hospital or even, threaten their lives.
3: Well, I always say if you have a reaction to the injection, it's still not as bad as actually having it.
2: Yeah.
3: Because, I mean, when I got it, when the last big thing came round, and I ended up in hospital.
2: With blood clots on
3: your
2: lungs.
3: Yeah, it was really bad. So,
2: yeah. So just to sum up, you're eligible if you're over 70,
3: yes,
2: or if you're vulnerable. In other words, you know, you have a dodgy immune system or whatever. I mean, you need to go online to see the details of eligibility.
3: Yeah.
2: And of course, if you're an NHS or care worker, you're eligible as well. Some of the pharmacists do walk-ins, but basically if you've got the NHS app or if you can go onto the NHS website, you can make a booking that way. It's the easiest way. It shows you where the vaccinations in your area are available and give you the time slots and everything. So there we are. Okay, very good. Anything else you want to talk about this week, or is that it?
3: Well, I've got some TV choices
2: doing things.
3: Well, no, because of the COVID injection, I lost half of it.
2: All right, fair enough then. Okay, let's leave it at that and we'll talk about your TV programmes after it's Jamaican Sunshine time, which we do particularly for Marilyn and Ron in Green Bay, Wisconsin, who are big Jamaican fans and so on. So they're bringing a bit of sunshine here. It's from Inner Circle. And apparently they're going to make us sweat. I've been

0: You're listening to Midbounds Radio and Paul B, and I have Kathy with me, and we are talking to Kathy about her week, and she's now going to tell us about some programmes on TV she's been watching. So what have you been watching this week then, Catherine?
1: Well, I think probably the high spot of the week was this new series that started called Monsieur Spade.
0: Yes.
1: Sam Spade is from, who was the main part in... now what's the film?
0: Well, it's Dashiell Hammett's was the original book, but it's Maltese Falcon.
1: Oh yes,
0: Humphrey
1: that's
0: Bogart
1: right.
0: Played
1: yeah,
0: the part, didn't he?
1: Yeah. Well, this time it's Clive Owen.
0: Yeah.
1: And it's on the Drama Channel.
0: Yeah.
1: And you know, and it's
0: on
1: very
0: channel,
1: good.
0: Is it Channel 4? It's on.
1: Well, oh yes, yeah. Yes, it's a sort of joint thing. Yeah. They've done it both that and the Drama Channel. Yeah. So, and then.
0: It's slightly strange, isn't it? I watched the first episode, because they're quite an hour and a half each episode, isn't it? And basically he retires, he comes from America with a little girl who he's trying to deliver back to her father, is it, I think? And he can't find the father, and then he meets this French woman. And then suddenly it flashes forward 8 years, and he's been living in France for 8 years in retirement and so on. And the woman, we assume he's married, has died. Yeah. It's all a bit strange, really. Meanwhile, up at the local nunnery, this episode finishes where all the nuns in this nunnery got murdered or something, isn't it?
1: Something like that.
0: It's enough to keep you watching because it's intriguing, but it's a very strange bird, I found. Yeah. Did you find that at all?
1: Yes.
0: Yeah.
1: But what really I enjoyed this week, my favourite programme, was Amanda Land.
0: Oh, yeah, you're a big Amanda Land fan, aren't you?
1: Yeah. It's from the BBC. And
0: is it a spin-off from another series?
1: Yes, it was Motherland.
0: Yes.
1: Yeah. And so Lucy Punch writes it and stars in it.
0: Yeah.
1: And it's all about this woman who she's just moved and thinks it's below her, to this place that she calls Soha, which is South Harleston. It's where my mum was born and brought up, which is so funny. It's not posh at all. But it's really funny, and I really recommend that.
0: It did well in the BAFTAs, didn't it?
1: It did, yes, it did. She won, I think, and the programme won.
0: Yeah.
1: But the other thing that was interesting this week was Stephen Tomlinson, who plays...
0: Detective?
1: A detective This Is Not a Murder.
0: Yes.
1: And it's all about these artists all collecting together in Westdean, which is actually near Brighton, but I think it's filmed in Belgium.
0: It's made by a Belgian company.
1: Yeah.
0: So it's partly filmed in, it's filmed in Belgium, but it's supposed to be like a manor house in Westdean, near Brighton and so on.
1: Yeah. And so it's built on facts.
0: Yes, and it's set in 1936.
1: Yeah.
0: And it consists of all these artists that are invited to this exhibition, which the owner of the house, who's strange in him or herself, we're not quite sure, who desperately needs to raise money. And all these artists are surrealists, because it was the 1930s when the surrealists really came to the fore. People like...
1: Magritte
0: and...
1: Man Ray
0: and also Salvador Dali. So there and other artists are all there. And then these murders start happening. And what's interesting about the murders is that they're all murders in a very surrealistic way.
1: Yes.
0: Because they all reference various works of art and so on that they have created. All they know is one of them, apparently, is the murderer.
1: Yeah.
0: So it's another strange bird, a bit like the one with Sam Spade.
1: But it's very interesting.
0: But it keeps you watching, doesn't it?
1: And that's on Channel 4.
0: That one's on Channel 4.
1: Yes.
0: Or maybe the other one is UK drama then. Yes, that's probably it, I would think. The Sam Spade one.
1: Yes.
0: Yes, okay.
1: And what I am looking forward to, I must just mention it, is starting this Friday, is the second series of Rivals.
0: Over on Disney Plus.
1: Yeah, which was written by...
0: Gilly Cooper,
1: who sadly fell down the stairs.
0: Yeah,
1: and
0: she passed
1: died.
0: Away while they were filming it, didn't they?
1: Yes.
0: Yes, yeah.
1: But it's got all the same favourites.
0: And it's very naughty, that's it.
1: Yes.
0: But you like naughty things.
1: I thoroughly recommend it, though. It's Disney.
0: Yeah, it's actually the first series is very well done, wasn't it?
1: It was, yeah.
0: I have to say that at all. And of course, you'll be tuning in to the semi-finals of the Eurovision Song Contest, one on Tuesday, one on, is it Wednesday or Thursday, I think? Yeah, the UK is one of those that gets a pass to the finals.
1: Yeah, so you won't see them until the night.
0: Yeah, because there's the big five that fund the whole contest, yeah, so they get a... They get a pass, don't they?
1: You have to be a fan, but I mean, I've been watching it since, 60s, I think, something
0: like
1: that.
0: Well, any of our listeners outside of the UK probably don't realise what a huge cultural event this is every year. People have parties up and down the country on Eurovision night. And I don't know if they still do, but down in Brighton, they have the Duke of York Theatre. They open up the cinema. And have a big sort of party there, don't they? They did. And it's, yeah, so it is a big, even though we don't do very well these days, it is a big deal here in the UK. So definitely a beer and pizza night, or in your case, a Prosecco and pizza night. Yeah. Of course, in the afternoon, we've got the FA Cup final as well, so it's a big Saturday night entertainment thing. You know, it's the big football or soccer event. Good luck to both. Is it Manchester City and Chelsea, isn't it?
1: It's all a bit exciting time.
0: It is indeed. Okay, so let's look. The UK entry this year is Look Mum No Computer, a brave new attempt at doing something different. So good luck for them on that, even though perhaps we're not in amongst the favourites. But who can tell? You can never tell what the public, because part of the vote is from the expert panels and part of the vote is the public vote, and you can never tell how the public vote are going to vote across Europe and so on. But let's wish Look Mum No Computer the best of luck with his offering, Eins, Zwei, Drei.

0: After a long day, we like to unwind.
1: Yeah, usually with a nice glass of something.
0: But it's funny how the drink sneaks up on you.
1: Yeah, and the odd glass of an evening becomes the odd two or three glasses most evenings.
0: The trouble is, it sneaks up on your organs too, giving them a hard time. It could lead to lots of nasty things like a stroke, breast cancer or heart disease.
1: Yeah, apparently two large glasses of wine or more a day could make me three times more likely to get mouth cancer.
0: Luckily, we didn't have to give it up. We got a bit sneaky too, like swapping the hard stuff for something softer.
1: Or giving the drink time off a few nights every week.
0: So our poor insides get a nice rest too.
1: Yeah, and we get to take a few inches off the waistline.
0: Hey, easy, Tiger. We still enjoy having a drink, but the drink doesn't enjoy having too much of us anymore. Check your drinking levels and stop the drink sneaking up on you. Search Change for Life now.
2: Welcome back. This is Paul B on Mid Downs Radio. I have Kathy with me. We've got our now our item called On This Day, where we take today's date, the 14th of May, and we look at some significant events that happened on the 14th of May, but in years gone by. So let's start with Kathy and 1264, which is what, Kathy? We were talking about
3: it's
2: earlier.
3: It's the anniversary of the Battle of Lewes.
2: Yeah, 1264 it took place.
3: In Sussex.
2: Yes.
3: And it's the Earl of Leicester, Simon de Montfort, defeated English King Henry III in the only battle in England that took place in the streets of a town. Seen as a pivotal moment in the history of parliamentary democracy, de Montfort was later defeated and killed in the Vale of Evesham.
2: In 1607, on the 14th of May, English colonists first established the first permanent English settlement in America at Jamestown.
3: And in 1643, Louis the 14th became King of France at the age of four.
2: Yeah. In 14th of May 1787, delegates gather in Philadelphia to draw up the Constitution of the United States.
3: And in 1853, land surveyor, newspaper publisher and inventor Gail Borden patents his process for condensed milk.
2: Ooh, do you like condensed milk?
3: Oh yeah, but it's very naughty.
2: Well, in the 1950s, you know, when we were kids, that was actually, because there wasn't a lot of fresh milk still around.
3: No, there wasn't.
2: So that was it. What's the other one? Is that the condensed milk is the...
3: thick one.
2: What's the white
3: evaporated one? Milk.
2: Ah, right. So that's the thick, that's the white one, condensed milk, is it?
3: Well, they're both white, but one's thicker than the other.
2: Yeah, which is the thick one?
3: Thick one's a condensed
2: milk.
3: Yeah,
2: that's the one I liked. That's really good.
3: Very naughty.
2: I know. There we are. But, you know, we all grew up to be healthy, strong children, so there we are. 14th of May, where are we? 14th of May, 1861 now. A group of holidaymakers set off from London on the first foreign package holiday arranged by Thomas Cook. It was a six-day holiday in Paris. Isn't your daughter Jo going off on a six-day holiday in France soon?
3: Yes, but she's going up to the lakes, isn't she?
2: Yeah, well, up near Mount Blanc in France.
3: Mont Blanc, yes.
2: In Geneva and that way.
3: Yes.
2: Yeah, okay. Next.
3: Right, in 1900, L. Frank Baum's The Wonderful Wizard of Oz was first published.
2: Yeah, of course, it went on to be a much-loved film shot in 1939 with Judy Garland, didn't it?
3: Yes, and wasn't there another couple of films, a couple of books that
2: well,
3: came
2: a whole
3: afterwards.
2: Series of books.
3: Yes.
2: Yeah, he wrote a whole series of books. And I think I've had a go at filming a couple of others, not terribly successful.
3: No.
2: There was more than just the original book, yeah. On the 14th of May 1902, Italian tenor Enrico Caruso makes his Covent Garden debut opposite Nellie Melba in Giuseppe Verdi's opera Rigoletto in London.
3: Yes, of course, Nellie Melba was Australian, wasn't she?
2: Yes, and yes. What did they invent for her to
3: oh,
2: help
3: Oh, the Peach
2: help,
3: Melba.
2: To help her vocal cords?
3: Yeah, Peach Melba.
2: Peach Melba.
3: Ice cream and peaches.
2: Yeah. Where are we? 14th of May 1938. Oh, is it your turn, is it?
3: It's my turn,
2: oh, beg your
3: yes.
2: pardon, carry on.
3: In 1938, The Adventures of Robin Hood, directed by Michael Curtiz and William Keighley, and starring Errol Flynn and Olivia de Havilland, it premieres in Hollywood.
2: It's still a good Saturday afternoon.
3: It
2: movie,
3: is a good film,
2: isn't it?
3: Yes,
2: I mean, there's been all sorts of Robin Hood films since, including the Kevin Costner one, Prince of Thieves, which is very good in its own right, but somehow the
3: Adventures of Robin Hood.
2: Yeah, the Errol Flynn one still is the best. And finally, on the 14th of May 1986, the Netherlands Institute for War Documentation publishes the Anne Frank Complete Diary for the first time. So that's the first time the whole diary was published, was in 1986, on the 14th of May, and that is on this day.
4: All day and all of the night at the Princess Royal Hospital and throughout Mid-Sussex, this is Mid-Downs Radio.
2: Now, about this time of the programme, regular listeners will know that Sharon and Darren, our production team, think that Kathy and I need to get up and get some exercise and have a dance around the studio. And so are you up for this again, Catherine?
3: Yes.
2: You're welcome to join in at home, at the hospital, or at your place of work if it's safe to do so. They're continuing the Eurovision Song Contest theme. Now, this song was actually a UK entry into the competition in 1996, and it only came eighth. But it turned out to be a huge hit across Europe in the clubs. And to this day, it's still played a lot in the clubs. In Ibiza, and Sharon and Darren say they still play it as well. So are you ready for this one?
3: Yes.
2: Okay, up we get then. It's Gina G and Ooh Ah Just a Little Bit.

0: having it because they couldn't afford it to keep having it year after year.
1: I know, it got a bit like that.
0: Because the rules, as you know, are that if you win it, you host it the next year.
1: You have to own it.
0: Yes. Yeah.
1: All right, let me give you the answer. By I've got here a complete list of winners. So I'll run through them quickly. The countries that have won it once each included Monaco, Belgium, Yugoslavia, Estonia, Latvia, Turkey, Greece, Finland, Serbia, Russia, Azerbaijan and Portugal. So quite a widespread there, really, when you think about it.
0: Yes,
1: I noticed Finland's on there. If they win, of course, this year, they'll move up a bit, won't they? Countries that have won it twice. There's only two. Spain, and that they did in equal with UK and a couple of other countries. Very strange contest in 1971, that there. I reckon Franco, who was still the dictator of Spain, sort of rigged that one. But anyway, Spain and Germany. They won it twice each, right?
0: Really?
1: Three times. Three times winners include Norway, who for a long time came last. Every year they came last. And oh, how we laughed in the UK. We're not laughing now, are we? Anyway, Norway, Denmark, Italy, Ukraine, Switzerland and Austria have all won it three times. There's one country that's won it four times, and that's Israel.
0: It's
1: rather controversial these days, I'm afraid, but there we are. They've won it four times. Five times, we're getting into the big hitters now. Five times winners are France, Luxembourg, the Netherlands, and they were one of the joint winners, I think, along with the UK and Spain, and the United Kingdom. Okay, so we've won it five times. Which leaves us with countries that have seven wins, and there are two of them.
0: Catherine. Oh, right.
1: Yeah. One is, you quite rightly say, is Ireland, who were one of the joint winners back in whenever, and Sweden.
0: All right.
1: Yeah, Sweden are now joint winners on this. So there we are. Long gap. They won with ABBA in 74 and didn't win again until 84, 10 years later. But since then, they've won steadily, last time being 2023. So the United Kingdom, last time we won was 1997. The 67, 69, 76, 81, 97 UK won. So there we are. That's the answer. It's Ireland and Sweden. Okay, over to you now for the poem of the week. What is it?
0: Well, this is Eurovision 2014.
1: Oh, right.
0: And it's written by Ms. Moim.
1: Okay.
0: It's a night for the family to gather round the television as 26 nations present their songs, hoping to win the Eurovision. Some of the acts are zany, some a little less weird, though the talking point of 2014 has been a lady with a beard. There were plunging necklines from Poland, performing as provocative washerwomen. They were certainly playing to win it, but not really with their singing. Then there was a chap who whistled. He was upbeat and rather jolly. 25 acts warmed up the crowd. For the UK contestant Molly, she rounded off the competition with no realistic hope of winning. When you're up against Conchita, you're on the back foot from the beginning. But when you're watching Eurovision, the online commentary never stops. Everyone is a comedian against a backdrop of Europop. The production is all fantastic. The staging and lighting are great. It's just a shame our entry can never win, as each country just votes for their mates. Still, it's the taking part that's important, and that's a valuable lesson to learn. The winners will host it next year, so that means Austria, it's your turn.
1: Ah, very good. Of course, we did come close a couple of years back with Sam...
0: Oh, yes, we did, Sam Ryder.
1: Sam Ryder, didn't we?
0: Yeah, oh,
1: Who was ahead at the end of the expert and would have won, I think, if the popular vote hadn't gone with Ukraine, because it was the year that Russia invaded Ukraine.
0: Oh, yes.
1: So, it came very, very close that year. But thank you very much. It's an interesting poem, that one, isn't it?
0: Yes.
1: Yeah. All right, time for you to go.
0: Yes.
1: As usual. And before you do, a couple of things. Thought for the week for us, have you got?
0: Yes.
1: Yeah.
0: You want me to start it now?
1: Come on, off you go.
0: Yeah, yeah. Ask yourself what makes you feel good. What brings joy and light into your life?

0: Music, sunshine, nature, good company, good food, rest, laughter, or exercise. Fill your days with more of the things that you love.
1: Oh, very good. Okay, and you also get to choose an Elvis track. So what's going to be this week then, Catherine?
0: Well, I thought we'd get, it's a bit of opera almost, because it's sort of American version. It's Now or Never.
1: Yeah, it's a bit sort of Eurovision, really, I suppose. Yeah, you're going to win Now or Never, I suppose.
0: Yes.
1: In the UK's chance, probably never. But there you go. All right, listen, we'll play that for you, and we will see you next week, so you take good care of yourself.
0: I will, yes.
1: All right, there goes Kathy, and here comes Elvis.

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1: Well, it's almost time for me to go, but before I do, let's hear from the film Story of Fire Saga what comedian Will Ferrell thinks should be the ideal European Song Contest song.

that's it from me for this week. Thank you very much for being with us over the last couple of hours. We will be back with you next week. In the meantime, look after yourselves, be kind to others. News on the Hour coming up very shortly. This has been Paul B, and this is Mid Downs Radio.

0: Broadcasting from the Princess Royal Hospital, Haywards Heath, across Mid-Sussex and beyond, this is Mid-Downs Radio. 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
1: From the Sky News Centre at 4, where Streeting's confirmed he'll stand in any leadership contest to replace Sir Keir Starmer. The former health secretary is also calling for the UK to rejoin the European Union. He's appeared at the Progress Conference in London, making his first public comment since resigning from the cabinet on Thursday.
2: We need a proper contest where all candidates can put their best foot forward. It's got to be a battle of ideas so that whoever wins comes out stronger for it. When Labour loses, the country loses. For the first time in Labour's history, our biggest opponents aren't the Conservatives, but Nigel Farage and Reform.
1: Hearts have missed out on the Scottish Premiership title after Celtic scored two late goals to beat them 3-1 at Parkhead. The result means their opponents have been crowned champions. The Edinburgh club were looking to become the first non-Old Firm side to lift the trophy since 1985. Old Firm rivals Rangers, who finished third, eased past Falkirk 5-2. Elsewhere, Chelsea are taking on Manchester City in the FA Cup final, live to George Alderman at Wembley.
3: First half that took a while to get going, but things livened up as it went on. First, Erling Haaland put the ball in the net for City, but it was ruled out for offside. It also took a big strong save at his near post from Robert Sanchez to keep Haaland out just before the break. Then a big shout for a Chelsea penalty, but referee Darren England and VAR deciding Kusunov's challenge on João Pedro was okay. Chelsea 0, Manchester City 0.
1: Buckingham Palace say the King will be in touch with the family of a soldier who died after falling from a horse at the Royal Windsor Horse Show. Charles says he's saddened by the news following the death last night. 11 arrests have been made as two protests take place in central London. Thousands of police have been deployed to a Tommy Robinson Unite the Kingdom rally and a pro-Palestinian Nakba Day demonstration. And finally, the Pope will make his second trip to an EU country later this year when he travels to France. He'll make the four-day visit later on in September. That's the latest from Sky News. I'm Chris Milligan.
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5: 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Hello everyone, I am Tommy Kennedy and I host the TK Legendary Vibes on Mid-Downs Hospital Radio. I still can't believe it's been 50 years of celebrating MDR. 50 years! Where's the time gone? Am I right? So the song that I've chosen to celebrate 50 years is by a legendary artist from the early 2000s as it was released. And this is Rock DJ by Robbie Williams. I have to say, Robbie has done a lot of legendary things. And I hope he does more.

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1: Hello, I'm Linda Wishart, a presenter on Mid-Downs Radio, and my very varied music programme, Linda's Kaleidoscope, is on Wednesdays at 1 till 3pm. I'm pleased to be celebrating with Mid-Downs Radio on its 50th anniversary. I was trained by the legend Big Al, that's Alan French. It was through him my interest in country music evolved, and one artist in particular, Faith Hill. In 2001, she recorded There You'll Be for the Pearl Harbor film soundtrack. This is my favorite track, and I hope you enjoy it too.

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1: Hello, this is Kenny G. You can hear me on a Friday morning, 10 a.m. till 12, when it's the official start to the weekend. It seriously is. We had it checked and verified. The song that I have chosen to celebrate 50 years of Middowns Radio also signalled the start of a whole new teen subculture, one which I became very much a part of. The song I've chosen is New Rose by The Damned.

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1: I'm Paul B, and my programme, Tiffin with Paul B, goes out on Midtowns Radio on Thursday afternoons. I'm celebrating Midtowns Radio at 50 with a track from an album that was released a few months after Midtowns Radio started up in 1976. It was voted by critics as the album of the decade. That album was Exodus, and this is Bob Marley and One Love.

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1: Hi, what's good everyone? My name's Hannah Russell and my programme What's Good goes out every Monday 7 to 8pm. I present all the good news that is often overlooked to try and make your Mondays more positive. I'm celebrating MDR50 with a track from 2004, recently hitting the charts again. It's Unwritten by Natasha Bedingfield. I hope you can have a good sing-along to this one, because I know I will.

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1: Hello, I'm Robin Russell, and my programme is In the Mood, featuring popular music and songs from yesteryear, broadcast on Midtowns Radio on Mondays at midday. I'm celebrating MDR 50 with ABBA's Dancing Queen, first released in 1976, the year Midtowns Radio was launched.

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1: 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I'm John Finn, and my program, John's Jukebox, goes out on Middowns Radio on Fridays from 12 to 2 p.m. I'm celebrating MDR 50 with a track from 1978. It's Jerry Rafferty and Baker Street.

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1: Hello, I'm Wendy Swinton-Eagle. I host the Simply Redhead Music and Chat Show on Wednesday afternoons from 3 till 5 here on Middowns Radio. My song choice is What a Feeling from the 1983 film Flashdance. It made me dance out of the cinema then, and it still gets me moving now. So I hope you all enjoy it.

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1: Hi, it's me, Mark Holder from Midtowns Radio. 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My favourite song actually isn't from the 80s, and it's The Darkness's I Believe in Thing Called Love, mainly because it reminds me of great times with my family, my three girls, and my wife, especially going on the holidays. I hope you love the track.

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0: Hello, I'm Charlotte and I'm a broadcast journalist and I used to volunteer as a presenter at Midtowns Radio, and it was such a brilliant experience volunteering there. I learned a huge amount from the team, who were all really kind and welcoming and really knowledgeable too. I went on to work in commercial radio news after that, and it was a really valuable experience for me because I learned a lot about broadcasting on air. It really improved my confidence and it really helped with job applications as well. So I'd really encourage anybody who's thinking about it to volunteer at Midtowns Radio. It's a great place to learn and cut your teeth in the broadcasting world, and also it's a lot of fun. 1350 AM,
1: 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I'm Kevin Payne, and my programme is Totally 80s, the programme that does exactly what it says on the tin. It goes out on Midtowns Radio on a Friday evening between 7 and 9pm. I'm celebrating MDR 50 with a track from 1984, the very year that I joined the radio station. My track is Scritti Politti and Woodbees Pray Like Aretha Franklin.

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1: Hi, I'm Cathy and I co-present Tiffin with Paul B, which goes out on Mid Downs Radio on Thursday afternoons. I'm celebrating Mid Downs Radio at 50 with a track by a pop legend who in 1976, when MDR opened its doors, was going through a lean period when the big hits had dried up. So this was something of a comeback hit, which went to number one in the UK charts and restored his popularity to this day. So here's Cliff Richard and Devil Woman.

0: all day and all of the night at the Princess Royal Hospital and throughout Mid-Sussex. 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
1: Hello everyone, I'm Gwen Kennedy, Chair of Mid-Downs Radio. It's my absolute pleasure to mark this remarkable milestone of 50 years of broadcasting, companionship and community spirit. 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Their skill, creativity and problem solving have kept us on air through changing technologies, unexpected challenges and more than a few late night repairs. And, of course, none of this would have been possible without the countless supporters, volunteers, partners and friends who have stood with us over the decades. Your generosity, encouragement and belief in what we do have shaped every moment of our journey. This year, 2026, as we celebrate our past, we also look ahead. 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Here's to the next 50 years. 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

Hi, this is Paul B on Middowns Radio, where we are celebrating all that is good, bad, and frankly bonkers about the Eurovision Song Contest. So let's make a start with the UK entry from 1996. It's Gina G and...

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1: Yes, this is Mid Downs Radio and this is Paul B. Hello. Today we're going to look at some of the winners, some of the losers, and some of the losers who turned out to be winners. And a little bit of history, starting now. Now, the Eurovision Song Contest started in 1956, organised by the European Broadcasting Union. To enter the contest, countries have to be members of the European Broadcasting Union, which is why sometimes there are strange entries, for example, from Israel, because although they are not strictly part of Europe, they do belong to the Broadcasting Union. Anyway, the idea of the Eurovision Song Contest grew out of the San Remo, a musical festival, and the first one was held in Lugano in Switzerland in 1956 and was won by Lise Sassia with this song, Refrain.

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1: This is Paul B on Mid-Downs Radio with the Eurovision special. Now, the UK has been in every Eurovision Song Contest except one. The first one, in 1956. That was because the BBC had forgotten to put the entry papers in until the deadline had passed. How typically British. The first UK entry in 1957 was called All by Patricia Breeden. But the recording of the song appears to have got lost in the mists of time. But probably the first UK entry that most people who are old enough to remember is the one from the following year, 1959. It's Pearl Carr and Teddy Johnson and Sing Little Birdie.
2: Sing.

0: are listening to the Eurovision Song Contest special on Mid Downs Radio. Sing Little Birdie came second, and it was a sort of jolly little song that was to set the pattern of UK entries for the next 8 years, with no wins. That run of ducks was broken in 1967 when the BBC finally recognised that the 1960s had arrived with this entry from Sandy Shaw. It's Puppet on a String.
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0: String.
1: In all, the UK at the time of recording has won the contest 5 times. Apart from Sandy Shaw, they include The Brotherhood of Man with Save Your Kisses for Me in 1976 and Katrina and the Waves with Love Shine a Light in 1997. Here are the other two. Coming up is Bucks Fizz, who caused a sensation with their stage act involving the girls' skirts being ripped off when they performed Making Your Mind Up in the 1981 contest. But first up is Lulu, who in 1969 won a four-way tie with France, Spain and the Netherlands, the only time it has happened. This is the seminal Eurovision entry, Boom Bang A Bang.

You are listening to the Eurovision Song Contest special on Middowns Radio with Paul B. The UK is one of the big five, along with France, Germany, Italy and Spain, who are automatically allowed to participate in the final of the contest, as they are the five biggest financial contributors to the European Broadcasting Union. Not that it's done us much good in recent years with the rise of the Eastern European bloc of countries that joined the Union from the 1990s onward. The UK's worst humiliation at the contest came in 2003 when Gemini failed to score a single point, with Crybaby coming last of the 26 competitors. But the country that suffered from the unenviable reputation of scoring no points most in the contest was Norway. Its representatives managed to score no points four times. But it all came good for Norway in the end in 1985 when the Bobby Sox won with Let It Swing, and then again in 1995 with Nocturne, this time performed by Secret Garden. Best of all, Norway won again in 2009 by scoring the highest number of points in the history of the contest. With a winning score of 387 points, this was Alexander Rybak and Fairy Tale.

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1: You are listening to Paul B and the Eurovision Song Contest special on Middowns Radio. Now, being famous does not necessarily guarantee success in the Eurovision Song Contest. It is a song contest, and the song is supposed to be the thing, not the performer. Artists who had tried but failed for the UK include Matt Monro, Andrew Lloyd Webber, Olivia Newton-John, The Shadows, Michael Ball, Engelbert Humperdinck, and of course Cliff Richard, who came second twice, in 1968 with Congratulations, and in 1973 with Power to All Our Friends. Indeed, it's rumoured that Elton John entered a song for the competition for the UK entry one year under an assumed name and failed to get shortlisted. But the contest can help to make reputations. Julio Iglesias first came to international attention when he performed for Spain in 1970. Even though he didn't win, it started him on the road to success. Most famously, of course, ABBA won in 1974 here in the UK at the Dome in Brighton with Waterloo. That launched their career into international superstardom. Someone else who got her career going through the Eurovision Song Contest was Celine Dion. She sang for Switzerland in 1988. Being Canadian was no bar. Often the performers are not of the nationality they are representing. She won. Her song was called in English, Don't Leave Without Me.

Sometimes when Eurovision winners fade without trace, other songs that did not do particularly well on the night find sustained international success later on. Gina G's record that we heard earlier came only eighth in 1996, but it went on to be a number one hit in UK charts and a hit in the discos across Europe that summer. Here are a couple of other examples. In 1958, Italy entered a song called In the Sky Painted Blue. It had won the San Remo contest that year. It did okay, but it only came third. 3 months later, with English lyrics, Volare was one of Dean Martin's biggest hits, covered by many other artists. The combined sales of all the versions of the song exceeded 22 million copies worldwide, making it one of the most popular Eurovision songs of all time. The strangely titled Only Why was the Austrian entry in 1964. It came sixth. In the audience that night was British lyricist Don Black, who had written the lyrics for the UK entry that year, the eminently forgettable I Love the Little Things, sung by Matt Monroe. Black saw something in the song, and when he returned home, he wrote the English lyrics to the song and gave it to Matt Monroe. It turned out to be one of his biggest hits. This is Walk Away.

0: On one occasion, it wasn't the songs that got the audience in the hall and the viewing audience really excited. In 1994, in Dublin, the host country won the contest. Rock and Roll Kids, sung by Paul Harrington and Charlie McGettin, was Ireland's record-breaking sixth winner of the contest, but was otherwise pretty forgettable and soon sank without trace after the contest. But during the interval, Irish dancers performed a piece that was specially commissioned for that year's contest to show off Ireland's traditional talents with a modern twist. Unlike the winner, it went on to great international acclaim and is still performed today across the world. That piece was Riverdance.
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This is the Eurovision Song Contest special on Middowns Radio. Now, one thing the Eurovision Song Contest can't be accused of is being sedate and restrained. It's famous for the flamboyance of many of the acts, sometimes bordering on the outrageous. Who can forget the frankly frightening Lordi, Finland's winner in 2006? It's why the contest remains popular to this day, with audience figures reaching 500 million or more, not only in Europe but elsewhere in the world, for example, Australia and Japan. Exuberant Eurovision parties on the night are the norm, including the party held each year at the Duke of York Cinema in Brighton. Two of the most striking characters who were worthy winners of the contest. From 2014, we have Conchita Wurst with Rise Like a Phoenix. But before that, from 1998, it's Dana International with Diva.

You are listening to the Eurovision special on Mid Downs Radio with Paul B. After all the disappointment over the years, the UK finally achieved respectability at Eurovision 2022. At the halfway point in the voting, the UK entry was well ahead thanks to the votes of the professional panels. But it was overtaken in the popular vote by the Ukrainian entry, which was not surprising given the sympathy for the situation the country found itself in its conflict with Russia. Nevertheless, the UK entry found success in the charts not only in the UK but also across Europe. The singer was Sam Ryder and the song was Space.

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1: Good morning, sir.
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1: Hello and welcome to the Princess Royal Hospital here in Haywards Heath. Visiting hours for the maternity unit at the hospital are generally between 2 p.m. and 4 p.m. and 7 p.m. and 8 p.m. In addition, maternity partners and their own children can also visit between 10 a.m. and 1 p.m. and 2 p.m. and 9 p.m. The ward is closed to all visitors after lunch between 1 p.m. and 2 p.m. to enable mothers to rest.
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Serve Sussex, commonly known as Blood Runners, is a UK registered charity that provides nighttime transportation of blood, blood products and other urgent medical items for NHS hospitals across Sussex. The service is provided free of charge to the NHS between the hours of 7pm and 6am, 365 days of the year, via a committed team of volunteer motorbike riders and car drivers, often using their own vehicles. The NHS blood and transplant teams collect blood from donors all over the country. The Serve Sussex riders collect them and deliver them to hospitals in Sussex, including the Princess Royal Hospital here in Haywards Heath. Serve Sussex is keen to welcome committed volunteers to be riders, drivers, controllers, administrators and fundraisers. And of course, it welcomes donations from local businesses and individuals to help keep this vital service on the road. For further information on how you can help, go to the Serve Sussex website or search online for Blood.

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1: Thank you for listening. This has been Pippa Plays Pop. Coming up next will be the news on the hour. 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
5: From the Sky News Centre at 7, Wes Streeting's confirmed he'll stand in any leadership contest to replace Sir Keir Starmer. The former health secretary is also calling for the UK to rejoin the European Union. He's appeared at the Progress Conference in London, making his first public comment since resigning from the cabinet.
6: We need a proper contest where all candidates can put their best foot forward. It's got to be a battle of ideas so that whoever wins comes out stronger for it. When Labour loses, the country loses. For the first time in Labour's history, our biggest opponents aren't the Conservatives, but Nigel Farage and Reform.
5: Hearts have had the Scottish Premiership title snatched from them as they conceded two late goals in a 3-1 defeat at Celtic. The long-term leaders were looking to become champions for the first time in 66 years. Celtic boss Martin O'Neill says his players seem to hit form at the right time.
7: I'm never sure about momentum because that can change in an instant. And people kept saying we had momentum. We were striving hard. And if you'd asked me before we played Rangers, could I take it into the final day, I would have bitten your arm off.
5: Third place Rangers won 5-2 away at Falkirk. And Manchester City have won the FA Cup for the eighth time after getting past Chelsea 1-0 in the final. The King says he's greatly shocked and saddened by the death of a soldier. They fell from a horse at the Royal Windsor Show last night. 31 arrests have been made as two protests took place in central London. Thousands of police have been deployed to a Tommy Robinson Unite the Kingdom rally and a pro-Palestinian Nakba Day demonstration. A woman in her 20s has been arrested after the driver of a suspected stolen car crashed during a police chase in East London. Nine people were injured. And finally, rains failed to dampen fans' enthusiasm ahead of the Eurovision Grand Final in Vienna. 25 countries will take to the stage tonight, though five have boycotted the song contest in protest at Israel's inclusion. That's the latest. I'm Chris Milligan.
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Hello and welcome to Soul or Soul. Over the next hour, I will bring you the best of soul music. Tracks from Tamla Motown, Stax, Atlantic, Chess, all those great soul labels. So let's go on into the groove with a classic track.

0: This year, there will be 850,000 people with dementia in the UK, many of whom continue to live in the community. Dementia-friendly Burgess Hill has been formed to improve inclusion and quality of life for people living with dementia in the town. Dementia safe havens have been established in key areas of the town. Setting up a shopping centre, cafe, church or other public area as a venue can offer support to a member of the public who feels vulnerable when out and about in the area. It may be as simple as making someone a cup of tea and providing them with somewhere to sit for a short while until they feel ready to carry on with their day. It could also mean making contact with a loved one or care worker on behalf of the individual to inform them of the situation. The hope is that by providing somewhere safe where people know they can get support if it is required whilst they are out and about in the town, they will feel more confident about continuing to live as they always have and maximise their independence for as long as possible. The Dementia Safe Havens in Burgess Hill Town Centre are Burgess Hill Town Council's help point in Church Walk, Marketplace Shopping Centre, the Martlett Shopping Centre and Burgess Hill Library. Burgess Hill Dementia Safe Havens. 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
1: Coming to hospital can sometimes be difficult, and we are here to help should you need it. 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

0: Bill. 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
1: Sing it to him,
0: 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Come on. Turn up that bass. Oh, yeah. Now, look here. I want that guitar to fall in on now. Turn it up now. Oh, yeah. Now, turn it up, Augie. Yeah, now, everybody turn it up now.

0: This is Midtown's Radio, and this is Soul on Soul, and this is Soul Me. Time for another classic soul track.
1: I'm imagining a lot of happy people. And most of you are with someone you love. Well, you are the lucky ones. All over the world, there are lots of people who are alone tonight. I imagine most of us have been in that situation at some time or another. I know I have. Recently, I heard a most beautiful song with a dynamic lyric that really expresses this feeling of loneliness. It means a lot to me personally, and I'd like to share it with you. I think you'll see what I mean.

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1: The same-day emergency care unit at the Princess Royal Hospital in Hayes Eve aims to have patients seen by a doctor or nurse, diagnosed and treated and able to go home on the same day. The aim is to have patients checked and possibly treated by a specialist without the need to be admitted to the hospital. Patients may be referred by the hospital's A&E department or one of the hospital's wards, or by the ambulance service, or by the patient's GP or other primary care provider. SDEC is open from 8:30 in the morning to 8 p.m. in the evening. The aim is to get patients home on the same day with a treatment plan, which may include medication and may involve another appointment, which will be organised before they leave. It is very unlikely that patients will need to be admitted to the hospital, but if there is a need to stay in hospital, a bed will be found as soon as possible. For further information about SDEC, go to the University Hospital Sussex NHS Foundation Trust website.
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This has been Soul on Soul with Soul Me. Coming up next on the hour is the news. 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

Welcome to Catch a Smile, a celebration of music from the island of Jamaica. I am Paul B, and I will be with you for the next hour. Whether it is ska, or rock steady, or dancehall, or indeed reggae, you will find it all here on Mid Downs Radio. So let's get the show off to a cracking start with this great track.

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1: 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Coming up next is the news on the hour. 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

Hello there, welcome along to Kev's Classic Artist on Middowns Radio 1350 AM. My name is Kevin Payne, and over the next hour we're going to be playing some of the finest tunes from Richard and Karen Carpenter. Let's continue with Rainy Days and Mondays. Talking.

Well, I've got a good feeling about this particular edition of Kev's Classic Artist. It's the Carpenters, Richard and Karen. We kicked off with Yesterday Once More, which was number one both in the UK and the US in 1973. Number one in Japan. And then it was Rainy Days and Mondays, 1971.

a sing-along song first recorded by Barbara Streisand, believe it or not. And back they came, 1973, Sesame Street, do you remember it? Wow. Sing a song, Richard and Karen Carpenter on Mid Downs Radio 1350 AM. My name is Kevin Payne. Welcome along to Kev's Classic Artist, an ever-growing series of programmes, which now includes Take That, The Cause, UB40, Madness, Elton John, and the Electric Light Orchestra as well. Keep listening to Mid Downs Radio for more Kev's Classic Artist. Richard and Karen to continue.

0: just getting into the lower reaches of the top 40 in 1978, but a top 10 country hit for Richard and Karen. I've got to see your sweet, sweet smile every day on Kev's Classic Artist.
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3: 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Heat oil in a deep fat fryer till very hot. Fall asleep in front of the late film. Let oil catch fire. Brown the kitchen nicely.
4: 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Cooking accidents are the cause of most house fires. 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

number two hit in 1975 for the Carpenters, their cover of the classic Marvelettes tune, Hey Mr. Postman. Kev's classic artist is playing out a whole hour of the Carpenters. Grab yourself a pen and piece of paper, because it'll be competition time shortly.

Well, I hope you're enjoying Kev's Classic Artists. We are playing out a whole hour of Richard and Karen Carpenter on Mid Downs Radio. And talking of carpenters, I'm looking right now in our competition No Prizes for a famous carpenter. So, who am I? An historical figure. I was born during a Roman occupation in a then little known town in the south of my country. I was born during a Roman occupation in a then little known town in the south of my country, but spent my formative years up north, where I learned the family carpentry trade. When I was about 30, I felt the call to put down my carpentry tools and became a travelling preacher, a fisher of men. In my new vocation, I became the mentor and leader of 12 other men, and within the space of 3 years, we turned the world upside down before I met with my untimely death in my mid-30s. Who am I? Have a think about that. We'll give you the answer, I think, in the final little segment of this particular edition of Kev's Classic.

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Cavs classic artist on Middowns Radio 1350. 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And across the length and the breadth of the PRH, the Princess Royal Hospital on Hospedia from 1975. It was only yesterday. And from 1973, we're on top of the world. The Carpenters were for a good deal of the 1970s.

The brilliance of Richard and Karen Carpenter from 1973. The song went top five. The one called Top of the World on Kev's Classic Artist on Mid Downs Hospital Radio. Listen out, by the way, in this ever-growing series of programmes for Billy Joel, Cliff at Christmas, Deacon Blue, Elton John, Phil Collins, Simply Red, Texas. They're all up and coming at some time or another on Mid Downs Radio, 1350 AM. Superstar 1971, next up for Richard and Karen Carpenter.

0: 1971. We're going to take a break for some staff information now. And when we come back on the other side, we will be joining All Hit Radio and the one and only Mike Ledgewood. Stand by for that. Son of a gun, we left big fun on the
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15: All right, you're listening to All Hit Radio, and it's 53 degrees at 13 minutes past the hour. And right now on our All Request line, I've got Mike Ledgewood on the phone. Hey, babe, what would you like to hear?
16: We've been observing.
15: Hey, babe, I'm sorry, I can't hear you too well. You're going to have to speak a little closer into the phone. Okay, babe, what would you like to hear again?
16: We are observing your Earth.
15: Hey, Mike, I'm sorry, babe, but that's not on our playlist. And by the way, you sound great over the phone. Anyway, if you give us your request, we'll be glad to play it for you, babe. So let's hear it.
16: We are observing your Earth.
15: Listen, Mike, I'm sorry, babe, but we can't...
16: And we'd like to make...
15: I'm sorry, Mike, there's...
16: ...a contact with you. Baby.
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0: well, as one national DJ said quite recently, that is pure genius. I totally agree. Wonderful. All Hit Radio, Mike Ledgewood. That was his request. From 1977. The Carpenters, calling occupants of interplanetary craft.
1: Of interplanetary, most extraordinary craft.
0: So how are you getting on with our teaser then? We were looking for a famous carpenter. I was born during a Roman occupation in the then little-known town in the south of my country. But I spent my formative years up north, where I learned the family carpentry trade. And when I was about 30, I felt the call to put down my carpentry tools and became a travelling preacher, a fisher of men, if you like. In my new vocation, I became the mentor and leader of 12 other men, and in the space of 3 years, we turned the world upside down before I met with my death in my mid-30s. Who am I? I was born in the south of my country. I was born in Bethlehem in Judea. I spent my formative years up north in a town called Nazareth. And when I was about 30, I felt the call to put down my carpentry tools and become a travelling preacher, a fisher of men, a worker of miracles, a sayer of parables. In my new vocation, I became the mentor and leader of 12 other men, also known as disciples or apostles, and within the space of 3 years, had turned the world upside down before meeting my death, an untimely one.

We're coming to the end, nearly, of our musical appreciation of Richard and Karen Carpenter. I've only just begun, not quite. 1971 goes down as their signature tune. Brilliant tune, isn't it? And from 1 year later, I won't last a day without you.

about you. And that's the music of Richard and Karen Carpenter. That's Kev's classic artist today. Thank you very much indeed for your company over the last hour. This is Kevin Payne saying get well soon. Let's leave you with a number six hit from 1970, Close to You.

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1: There's gotta be a record of you someplace. 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

0: Many thanks for being with us. This has been the late session on Middowns Radio and Chill Out Saturday with Paul B. Come out next is the Midnight News, and after that, the night shift will take you all the way through to dawn with music to relax to. 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
4: From the Sky News Centre at midnight, Wes Streeting's announced he'll run in any Labour leadership race to topple Sir Keir Starmer.
5: We need a proper contest with the best candidates on the field, and I'll be standing.
4: In his first public speech since resigning as Health Secretary, he called for the UK to rejoin the EU, labelling Brexit a catastrophic mistake. Meanwhile, potential rival Andy Burnham says he wants to fight the Makerfield parliamentary by-election to save Labour. The current Greater Manchester Mayor has been allowed to put his name forward for selection. 43 people have been arrested after tens of thousands attended two major protests in London. Thousands of police were deployed to a Tommy Robinson Unite the Kingdom rally and a pro-Palestinian demonstration. A car's ploughed into pedestrians in northern Italy. 8 people have been injured in the city of Modena. 4 critically. A 31-year-old Italian-born man has been arrested. Sport and Hearts have had the Scottish Premiership title snatched from them as they conceded 2 late goals in a 3-1 defeat at Celtic. The long-term leaders were looking to become champions for the first time in 66 years. Celtic boss Martin O'Neill says his players seemed to hit form at the right time.
6: I'm never sure about momentum because that can change in an instant. And people kept saying we had momentum. We were striving hard. And if you'd asked me before we played Rangers, could I take it into the final day? I would have bitten your arm off.
4: And the Pope's going to France later. Manchester City are FA Cup holders for the 8th time following a 1-0 win over Chelsea. Pep Guardiola's side were appearing in the final for the 4th consecutive season at Wembley. Chelsea are expected to confirm Xavi Alonso as their new manager in the next 24 hours. And the Pope will be going to France later this year in what will be his second trip to an EU country outside Italy. The Vatican says the 4-day visit will run to the 28th of September.
2: This is Middowns Radio.

Welcome to the Night Shift. We will be with you through the night, so lay back and relax with us here on Midtown's Radio.